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4: 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The employee paused during lunch rush and found the right one, and he handed it to her with a smile. And then he proceeded to say, "You really know her. You're paying attention." She said those words immediately made her think about God. And she realized she didn't just want to bless her daughter. She wanted to bless her in detail. And maybe that's how God feels about us. The God who created you isn't distant or half-hearted. He knows you. He's paying attention. And he delights in blessing his children in ways that remind them they're deeply loved.
0: 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Seek the Lord while he may be found. 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
1: 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That's why we're asking you

0: wisest king? 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He goes, I know, but he's not the wisest king. I said, okay, well, let me read. Okay, so we read. Chapter 11 says, the Lord had warned the people of Israel not to marry outside of Israel because they would lead the hearts of the people away from God. It said, but Solomon insisted on loving foreign women. And then it says, and they did lead his heart away from God. And Eli just goes, see? He's totally paying attention. He totally, like, he knew the story well enough to go, he's not the wisest. He's it says wise, he's wise, man. But he's not that wise.
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3: We can sit down at the end of the day and our minds are still racing through tomorrow's to-do list, you know, the conversations we need to have or the things that we're worried about. But I love the picture that we're given in Psalm 23. It says, "The Lord is my shepherd, I shall not want. He makes me lie down in green pastures. He leads me beside still waters." You know, God isn't just interested in getting us through life. He wants us to find rest in Him. That doesn't mean everything is perfect. It means that we can trust the one who's leading us. We don't have to carry every worry on our own because our shepherd already knows what we need. His love is enough, His grace is enough, and He is already at work in the details, even the ones you can't see.
0: It's Your Morning Walk with Lindsay, presented by Beacon Light Counseling in Taze Valley, weekdays from 6 to 10 a.m. The same God you've trusted through every season is with you now, even in the moments you can't see it. He is still providing, still guiding, still carrying you through. Ephesians chapter 3 says, "He is able to do immeasurably more than all we ask or think, according to His power that is at work within us." God's faithfulness doesn't fade with the years, and His promises never run out. So go to Him again. He's still able.

Psalm 37:5 says, "Commit your way to the Lord. 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

Jesus told his disciples, "I am with you always, even to the end of the age." That means you can trust him on the good days, on the hard days, and every day in between. 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
3: Well, you carefully carry that to-go box home. You put it in the fridge. You go to bed already looking forward to it. Your alarm goes off. You shuffle into the kitchen. Lunch bag in hand. You open the refrigerator. You reach for your leftovers. And they're gone. Maybe they're behind the milk. Maybe someone moved them. Nope. Your husband decided they looked too good to pass up and ate them the night before. One tiny detail I forgot to mention. I'm officially in my third trimester of pregnancy. Let's just say those leftovers were not just leftovers. They had become part of my plans, my hopes, my dreams, maybe even my next personality for the next 24 hours. 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But I do think we've established a new household rule. If the leftovers belong to the pregnant lady, they're officially off limits.
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2: 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Those are the things that God has called you to every single day. And then it says over in Galatians chapter 6, don't grow weary in doing those good things, because in due time you will reap a harvest if you don't give up.
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1: I came across a story from a mom that I haven't been able to stop thinking about. 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
0: 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They are new every morning. Great is your faithfulness. 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God's mercy and forgiveness never run out. His mercy still heals. His grace still changes lives. No past is too messy. No failure is too great. 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

0: in the forging of new friendships, in the overcoming of obstacles, in the lessons learned and new skills acquired. 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
1: We can sit down at the end of the day and our minds are still racing through tomorrow's to-do list. 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It says, "The Lord is my shepherd, I shall not want. He makes me lie down in green pastures. He leads me beside still waters." You know, God isn't just interested in getting us through life. He wants us to find rest in Him. That doesn't mean everything is perfect. It means that we can trust the one who's leading us. We don't have to carry every worry on our own because our shepherd already knows what we need. His love is enough. His grace is enough. And He is already at work in the details, even the ones you can't see.
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0: John 13:34. "A new command I give you, love one another. As I have loved you, so you must love one another."

As we head into the new school year, we pray for all the students, teachers, staff, and parents. May you see along the way how God is leading you, shaping you, and working in and through you. 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And may there be no doubt in your mind that God is in your story. 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
1: Our family is reading through the Bible together this year, and we're up to 1 Kings chapter 10 and 11, and it says that Solomon became the richest and wisest king in all the earth. And my son Eli, he's 8, he raises his hand, he says, he's not the wisest king. And I said, well, it says he was the richest and wisest king in all the earth. He goes, I know, but he's not the wisest king. I said, okay, well, let me read, okay? So we read. Chapter 11 says, the Lord had warned the people of Israel not to marry outside of Israel because they would lead the hearts of the people away from God. It said, but Solomon insisted on loving foreign women. And then it says, and they did lead his heart away from God. And Eli just goes, see? He's totally paying attention. He totally, like, he knew the story well enough to go, he's not the wisest. He's it says he's wise, but he's not that wise.
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Psalm 37:5 says, "Commit your way to the Lord. 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

0: 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Is there a song we play that God uses to speak to you? 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
1: Well, you carefully carry that to-go box home. 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You go to bed already looking forward to it. Your alarm goes off. You shuffle into the kitchen. Lunch bag in hand. You open the refrigerator. You reach for your leftovers. And they're gone. Maybe they're behind the milk. Maybe someone moved them. Nope. 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One tiny detail I forgot to mention. I'm officially in my third trimester of pregnancy. Let's just say those leftovers were not just leftovers. They had become part of my plans, my hopes, my dreams, maybe even my next personality for the next 24 hours. 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But I do think we've established a new household rule. If the leftovers belong to the pregnant lady, they're officially off limits.
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0: God's love isn't something you have to earn. Romans 5:8 says, "But God demonstrates his own love toward us in this. 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
1: No, my five-year-old doesn't have a phone. She has an iPad. And through that iPad, because we have iPhones, she can message us. And she's learned how to do speech-to-text all by herself. And I feel like she uses it way more than my boys ever did. She sent me a message the other day, Kyle, that just, woo, got this dad's heart. She said, make sure get back home safely. And I need you and yourself with Zeke. I love you, Daddy. Love you, Daddy. And I just thought, aw. My wife's like, you better save those. I'm like, these babies aren't going anywhere. But on the other side, I get text messages that have 47 just random emojis.
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1: I came across a story from a mom that I haven't been able to stop thinking about. 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And then he proceeded to say, "You really know her. You're paying attention." She said those words immediately made her think about God, and she realized she didn't just want to bless her daughter. She wanted to bless her in detail. And maybe that's how God feels about us. The God who created you isn't distant or half-hearted. He knows you. He's paying attention. And he delights in blessing his children in ways that remind them they're deeply loved.
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1: Every day there are good things for us to do. 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Is it, does God want me to do this? Does God want me to do that? I'm telling you, the Bible tells you all kinds of things that you can do. But it boils down to simple things like being humble and walking with God. It boils down to simple things like doing justice and mercy. It boils down to simple things like kindness and showing love for those that need it. Those are the things that God has called you to every single day. And then it says over in Galatians chapter 6, don't grow weary in doing those good things, because in due time you will reap a harvest if you don't give up.
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In the forging of new friendships, in the overcoming of obstacles, in the lessons learned and new skills acquired. 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
1: We can sit down at the end of the day and our minds are still racing through tomorrow's to-do list, you know, the conversations we need to have or the things that we're worried about. But I love the picture that we're given in Psalm 23. It says, "The Lord is my shepherd, I shall not want. He makes me lie down in green pastures. He leads me beside still waters." You know, God isn't just interested in getting us through life. He wants us to find rest in Him. That doesn't mean everything is perfect. It means that we can trust the one who's leading us. We don't have to carry every worry on our own because our shepherd already knows what we need. His love is enough. His grace is enough. And He is already at work in the details, even the ones you can't see.
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1: Our family is reading through the Bible together this year, and we're up to 1 Kings chapter 10 and 11, and it says that Solomon became the richest and wisest king in all the earth. And my son Eli, he's 8, he raises his hand, he says, he's not the wisest king. And I said, well, it says he was the richest and wisest king in all the earth. He goes, I know, but he's not the wisest king. I said, okay, well, let me read, okay? So we read. Chapter 11 says, the Lord had warned the people of Israel not to marry outside of Israel because they would lead the hearts of the people away from God. It said, but Solomon insisted on loving foreign women. And then it says, and they did lead his heart away from God. And Eli just goes, see? He's totally paying attention. He totally, like, he knew the story well enough to go, he's not the wisest. He's it says wise, he's wise, but he's not that wise.
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0: The same God you've trusted through every season is with you now. 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God's faithfulness doesn't fade with the years, and His promises never run out. 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He's still able.

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1: Well, you carefully carry that to-go box home. 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Your alarm goes off. You shuffle into the kitchen. Lunch bag in hand. You open the refrigerator. You reach for your leftovers. And they're gone. Maybe they're behind the milk. Maybe someone moved them. Nope. Your husband decided they looked too good to pass up and ate them the night before. One tiny detail I forgot to mention. I'm officially in my third trimester of pregnancy. Let's just say those leftovers were not just leftovers. 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But don't worry, my husband Jordan is still alive. But I do think we've established a new household rule. If the leftovers belong to the pregnant lady, they're officially off limits.
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And we'll provide the music. 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
1: No, my five-year-old doesn't have a phone. She has an iPad. And through that iPad, because we have iPhones, she can message us. And she's learned how to do speech to text all by herself. And I feel like she uses it way more than my boys ever did. She sent me a message the other day, Kyle, that just, woo, got this dad's heart. She said, make sure get back home safely. And I need you and yourself with Zeke. I love you, Daddy. Love you, Daddy. And I just thought, aw. 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
1: I came across a story from a mom that I haven't been able to stop thinking about. 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

0: You know that stomach drop feeling when you realize you accidentally threw away something really important? Well, multiply that by about 20,000 pounds of trash. Hey, I'm Lindsay. You're listening to Your Morning Walk. I have unfortunately lost a few rings down the drain in my lifetime. Thankfully, with my dad's help and a little drain snaking in the bathroom, we've actually managed to save one or two of them. And let me tell you, that felt like a rescue mission. But this takes losing a ring or two to an entirely different level. A woman in Brooklyn accidentally threw away two incredibly special family rings. One was a gold and diamond promise ring, and the other was a platinum and diamond engagement ring that had been passed down through four generations. By the time she realized what had happened, the trash was already gone. She was able to flag down New York City sanitation workers who figured out which garbage truck had picked it up and tracked the load to a waste facility. That alone is impressive, but here's where I would have lost all hope. Those two tiny rings were somewhere in a pile of up to 20,000 pounds of garbage. 20,000 pounds. But the sanitation workers actually went looking for them and somehow found both rings in about, get this, 10 minutes. That's record time. At that point, forget sanitation workers. Those are professional treasure hunters. People online were calling them miracle workers and saying they deserved a bonus. And, you know, I completely agree.
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know about you, but I think this might be one of the greatest compliments we could ever receive. Hey, I'm Lindsay. You're listening to Your Morning Walk. I don't take compliments well. It definitely makes me feel a little bashful, but this is one that I definitely would confidently receive. And that is, I see Jesus in you. That's something I hope people can say about me, not because I always get it right, but because I definitely don't, but because I want the way I live and the way I love people to point beyond me and back to Him. And the beautiful thing is that doesn't usually happen through some huge, impressive moment. Jesus can be seen in the way we treat people. We treat the person who can do absolutely nothing for us, or in the patience that we show when it would be easier to get frustrated, and that is a hard one. It can be seen in choosing grace instead of gossip, in noticing someone who feels overlooked, or definitely in forgiving when it's hard. Jesus said in John chapter 13, verse 35, "By this everyone will know that you are my disciples if you love one another." Not by how much scripture we can quote, not by how put together our lives look, but by the way that we love. Maybe a worthwhile question for anyone today isn't just, do people know I'm a Christian? It's, when people encounter me, do they get a glimpse of Jesus?

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0: Because of the Lord's great love, we are not consumed, for His compassions never fail. They are new every morning. Great is your faithfulness. That's just one of God's promises from Lamentations chapter 3 that you hear on your Walk FM. God's mercy and forgiveness never run out. His mercy still heals. His grace still changes lives. No past is too messy. No failure is too great. You are never beyond the reach of God's redeeming love. Walk FM!

0: Imagine getting the chance to ask God for anything you wanted, and every single answer is no. That sounds discouraging until you hear the reason behind each no. Hey, I'm Lindsay. You're listening to Your Morning Walk. I came across a quote that really challenged the way I think about some of the things I ask God for. And this is just bits and pieces of that quote. It's longer, but it says, I asked God to take away my habit. God said, no, it is not for me to take away, but for you to give up. I asked God to give me patience. God said, no. No, patience is a byproduct of tribulations. It isn't granted. It is learned. And it keeps going on to say, I asked God to give me happiness. God said, no, I give you blessings. Happiness is up to you. I asked God to spare me pain. God said, no. Suffering draws you apart from worldly cares and brings you closer to me. Now, obviously, this isn't scripture, and oftentimes we have to be careful anytime a quote puts words directly into God's mouth, but I do think there is something here that lines up with what scripture teaches. Sometimes we're asking God to remove the very thing he wants to use to grow us. I ask for patience, but I don't want the circumstances that teach me patience. I ask for stronger faith, but I don't want to walk through anything that requires me to trust him. I ask God to change something in my life while he may be asking me to take a step of obedience. And I think that's where 2 Corinthians chapter 12, verse 9 fits so beautifully. Paul asked God to take away the thorn he was struggling with, and instead God told him, my grace is sufficient for you, for my power is made perfect in weakness. God didn't give Paul the answer he asked for. He gave him what he needed to walk through it.
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0: I want you to think about the last time you opened your mailbox and there was actually something in there you were excited to see. Not a bill, not junk mail, but something meant specifically for you. Hey, I'm Lindsay. You're listening to Your Morning Walk. Maybe I'm old-fashioned. Maybe I've just got an old soul, but there is something so special to me about getting an actual invitation in the mail. And that is exactly what I've been working on lately because, in case you missed it, my husband Jordan and I are expecting our first baby this fall, which means it is officially almost baby shower time. Now, I know technically someone else is supposed to plan your baby shower for you, but the control freak in me gets way too much joy out of this stuff to completely hand it over, especially the invitations. And if you didn't know, I also help run Walk FM social media, so I genuinely love graphic design. There's a special place in my heart for it. And if you give me an excuse to sit down and design a cute invitation, I am in my element. You know, digital invitations have definitely become more popular, and I totally get it. They're easy, they're convenient, and there is absolutely nothing wrong with them. But for me, there is just something about picking out the paper, addressing the envelopes, putting a stamp on each one, and just knowing that a real invitation is going to show up in someone's mailbox. That just warms my little old soul heart. Maybe for you, it's an invitation, a handwritten birthday card, or a note from somebody you love. But there's just something special about knowing someone took the extra time to put something in the mail specifically for you.
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0: Maybe you're like me and you grew up on Lassie. You know, the heroic dog who was always somehow alerting everybody when something was wrong. Well, apparently Lassie has been recast. And this time, she's a goose. Hey, I'm Lindsay. You're listening to Your Morning Walk. A family in Texas is crediting their pet goose, appropriately named Goosey, with potentially saving the day after a fire broke out in their barn while everyone was asleep. The dad had fallen asleep in front of the TV when Goosey started honking, and not just your normal goose chatter. I mean, if you've heard geese, they are quite loud. Their security cameras actually caught Goosey repeatedly sounding the alarm while flames were growing in the barn behind the house. Now, eventually, the honking woke him up. He walked outside, saw the fire, grabbed a hose, and was able to put it out. And even better, all of the animals inside the barn made it out safely. The story gets even sweeter because Goosey only joined the family back in May after their young daughter, Elaine, convinced her parents to get him. She said when they first brought him home, he was this tiny, fluffy little thing that would just rest his head on her arm when she would pet him. Now, fast forward a few months, and that tiny ball of fluff is basically out here yelling, "Timmy's in the whale," in Goose. The family says things could have ended very differently if Goosey had not alerted them, and they're now calling him their little hero. So move over, Lassie. Apparently, the next great household hero has feathers and webbed feet and absolutely no indoor voice.
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0: In the forging of new friendships, in the overcoming of obstacles, in the lessons learned and new skills acquired. 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

What is something that keeps you from fully handing something over to God? Hey, I'm Lindsay. You're listening to Your Morning Walk. I was reading something from Lisa Turkhurst recently, and I really liked the phrase she used. She called these things stop gates, the things that prevent us from surrendering to God what is His to carry, essentially. And that word stuck with me because I think sometimes my stop gate is believing if I just try a little harder, maybe I can fix this. Maybe I can say the right thing. Maybe I can change their mind. Maybe I can somehow control how this turns out. But then you get to Romans chapter 12, verse 18, and Paul says, if it is possible, as far as it depends on you, live at peace with everyone. Now, I've read that verse before, but this is something that stuck out to me that never has before now. And that is, Paul says, as far as it depends on you. There are things that depend on me, how I respond, how I love, whether I forgive, whether my words and actions reflect Jesus. But someone else's choices, their response, whether they change, that was never mine to carry. And I think that's where some of those stop gates have to come down. Surrender doesn't mean I stop caring or stop doing my part. It means I stop trying to do God's part. You know, I can be faithful with what depends on me and surrender to God what only He can carry.

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0: 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If we confess our sins, He is faithful and just and will forgive us our sins and purify us from all unrighteousness.

0: What do you do when you're asking God to show you he's there and all you can see is the fire? Hey, I'm Lindsay. You're listening to Your Morning Walk. Have you ever noticed that when we picture Shadrach, Meshach, and Abednego in the fiery furnace, we usually picture them looking right at the fourth man walking with them? But go back and read Daniel 3. I recently did this, and what surprised me is the Bible never actually tells us that they saw Jesus. The person scripture specifically records seeing that fourth figure was Nebuchadnezzar. The king who had them tied up and thrown into the furnace looks in and says, "Weren't there three men that we tied up and threw into the fire?" And then he says, "Look, I see four men walking around in the fire, unbound and unharmed." And I keep thinking about that because sometimes, you know, I want God's presence to be obvious. I want to see what he's doing. I want to feel that he's close. I want some unmistakable evidence that he is right there in the middle of whatever I'm walking through, even though I know he is there. But faith isn't believing God is with me because I can see him. Faith is trusting he is with me because he said he would be. And maybe you're like me, you're walking through your own kind of fire right now and you don't feel God there. You can't see what he's doing. But don't measure his presence by what you can see or feel today. Measure it by his faithfulness.
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0: My senior dog has been teaching me something lately that really has nothing to do with having a dog. And I know that sounds odd, but let me explain. I'm Lindsay. This is your morning walk. And there is this strange thing that happens when the dog who has always felt young to you starts looking a little older. You notice the gray around his face, the way he gets up a little slower, the extra naps, and suddenly time feels a lot more visible than it used to. And I've caught myself almost grieving him while he's still right beside me. I even looked it up. It's called anticipatory grief. Worrying about how much time we have left, thinking about the chapters of my life he's been here for, and wondering which ones he won't get to see. But I realized I don't want to be so afraid of someday that I miss today. And I think we can do that with so many good things in our lives. Maybe your kids are getting older and you keep thinking about how quickly they're growing up. Maybe your parents are aging. Maybe you know a season you really love is changing. Sometimes we recognize how precious something is, and instead of enjoying it, we immediately start grieving the fact that it won't last forever. But what if we didn't grieve a season so early that we missed getting to live it? My dog, Danny, he is 12 years old. He's a golden retriever, and he is older. But today, he's still following me from room to room. He's still making me laugh. He's still his little goofy self. He's still here. And there will eventually be a day for grieving what we've lost, but we don't have to borrow that grief ahead of time. Some things are precious because they don't last forever. Whatever good thing is still sitting right in front of you today, be there for it. Don't let the fear of an ending make you miss the joy.
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0: You know that stomach drop feeling when you realize you accidentally threw away something really important? Well, multiply that by about 20,000 pounds of trash. Hey, I'm Lindsay. You're listening to Your Morning Walk. I have unfortunately lost a few rings down the drain in my lifetime. Thankfully, with my dad's help and a little drain snaking in the bathroom, we've actually managed to save one or two of them. And let me tell you, that felt like a rescue mission. But this takes losing a ring or two to an entirely different level. A woman in Brooklyn accidentally threw away two incredibly special family rings. One was a gold and diamond promise ring, and the other was a platinum and diamond engagement ring that had been passed down through four generations. By the time she realized what had happened, the trash was already gone. She was able to flag down New York City sanitation workers who figured out which garbage truck had picked it up and tracked the load to a waste facility. That alone is impressive, but here's where I would have lost all hope. Those two tiny rings were somewhere in a pile of up to 20,000 pounds of garbage. 20,000 pounds. But the sanitation workers actually went looking for them and somehow found both rings in about, get this, 10 minutes. That's record time. At that point, forget sanitation workers. Those are professional treasure hunters. People online were calling them miracle workers and saying they deserved a bonus. And, you know, I completely agree.
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As we head into the new school year, we pray for all the students, teachers, staff, and parents. May you see along the way how God is leading you, shaping you, and working in and through you. 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And may there be no doubt in your mind that God is in your story. 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

I don't know about you, but I think this might be one of the greatest compliments we could ever receive. Hey, I'm Lindsay. You're listening to Your Morning Walk. I don't take compliments well. It definitely makes me feel a little bashful, but this is one that I definitely would confidently receive. And that is, I see Jesus in you. That's something I hope people can say about me, not because I always get it right, but because I definitely don't, but because I want the way I live and the way I love people to point beyond me and back to Him. And the beautiful thing is that doesn't usually happen through some huge, impressive moment. Jesus can be seen in the way we treat people. We treat the person who can do absolutely nothing for us, or in the patience that we show when it would be easier to get frustrated, and that is a hard one. It can be seen in choosing grace instead of gossip, in noticing someone who feels overlooked, or definitely in forgiving when it's hard. Jesus said in John chapter 13, verse 35, "By this everyone will know that you are my disciples if you love one another." Not by how much scripture we can quote, not by how put together our lives look, but by the way that we love. Maybe a worthwhile question for anyone today isn't just, do people know I'm a Christian? It's, when people encounter me, do they get a glimpse of Jesus?

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0: Zephaniah 3:17. The Lord your God is with you, the mighty warrior who saves. He will take great delight in you. In his love, he will no longer rebuke you, but will rejoice over you with singing.

0: Imagine getting the chance to ask God for anything you wanted, and every single answer is no. That sounds discouraging until you hear the reason behind each no. Hey, I'm Lindsay. You're listening to Your Morning Walk. I came across a quote that really challenged the way I think about some of the things I ask God for. And this is just bits and pieces of that quote. It's longer, but it says, I asked God to take away my habit. God said, no, it is not for me to take away, but for you to give up. I asked God to give me patience. God said, no. No, patience is a byproduct of tribulations. It isn't granted. It is learned. And it keeps going on to say, I asked God to give me happiness. God said, no, I give you blessings. Happiness is up to you. I asked God to spare me pain. God said, no. Suffering draws you apart from worldly cares and brings you closer to me. Now, obviously, this isn't scripture, and oftentimes we have to be careful anytime a quote puts words directly into God's mouth, but I do think there is something here that lines up with what scripture teaches. Sometimes we're asking God to remove the very thing he wants to use to grow us. I ask for patience, but I don't want the circumstances that teach me patience. I ask for stronger faith, but I don't want to walk through anything that requires me to trust him. I ask God to change something in my life while he may be asking me to take a step of obedience. And I think that's where 2 Corinthians chapter 12, verse 9 fits so beautifully. Paul asked God to take away the thorn he was struggling with, and instead God told him, my grace is sufficient for you, for my power is made perfect in weakness. God didn't give Paul the answer he asked for. He gave him what he needed to walk through it.
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Psalm 37:5 says, "Commit your way to the Lord. Trust in Him, and He will act." 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

I want you to think about the last time you opened your mailbox and there was actually something in there you were excited to see. Not a bill, not junk mail, but something meant specifically for you. Hey, I'm Lindsay. You're listening to Your Morning Walk. Maybe I'm old-fashioned. Maybe I've just got an old soul, but there is something so special to me about getting an actual invitation in the mail. And that is exactly what I've been working on lately because, in case you missed it, my husband Jordan and I are expecting our first baby this fall, which means it is officially almost baby shower time. Now, I know technically someone else is supposed to plan your baby shower for you, but the control freak in me gets way too much joy out of this stuff to completely hand it over, especially the invitations. And if you didn't know, I also help run Walk FM social media, so I genuinely love graphic design. There's a special place in my heart for it. And if you give me an excuse to sit down and design a cute invitation, I am in my element. You know, digital invitations

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0: Maybe you're like me and you grew up on Lassie. You know, the heroic dog who was always somehow alerting everybody when something was wrong. Well, apparently Lassie has been recast. And this time, she's a goose. Hey, I'm Lindsay. You're listening to Your Morning Walk. A family in Texas is crediting their pet goose, appropriately named Goosey, with potentially saving the day after a fire broke out in their barn while everyone was asleep. The dad had fallen asleep in front of the TV when Goosey started honking, and not just your normal goose chatter. I mean, if you've heard geese, they are quite loud. Their security cameras actually caught Goosey repeatedly sounding the alarm while flames were growing in the barn behind the house. Now, eventually, the honking woke him up. He walked outside, saw the fire, grabbed a hose, and was able to put it out. And even better, all of the animals inside the barn made it out safely. The story gets even sweeter because Goosey only joined the family back in May after their young daughter, Elaine, convinced her parents to get him. She said when they first brought him home, he was this tiny, fluffy little thing that would just rest his head on her arm when she would pet him. Now, fast forward a few months, and that tiny ball of fluff is basically out here yelling, "Timmy's in the whale," in Goose. The family says things could have ended very differently if Goosey had not alerted them, and they're now calling him their little hero. So move over, Lassie. Apparently, the next great household hero has feathers and webbed feet and absolutely no indoor voice.
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Jesus told his disciples, "I am with you always, even to the end of the age." That means you can trust him on the good days, on the hard days, and every day in between. You are loved, and you are not alone. Walk FM.

something that keeps you from fully handing something over to God? Hey, I'm Lindsay. You're listening to Your Morning Walk. I was reading something from Lisa Turkhurst recently, and I really liked the phrase she used. She called these things stop gates, the things that prevent us from surrendering to God what is His to carry, essentially. And that word stuck with me because I think sometimes my stop gate is believing if I just try a little harder, maybe I can fix this. Maybe I can say the right thing. Maybe I can change their mind. Maybe I can somehow control how this turns out. But then you get to Romans chapter 12, verse 18, and Paul says, if it is possible, as far as it depends on you, live at peace with everyone. Now, I've read that verse before, but this is something that stuck out to me that never has before now. And that is, Paul says, as far as it depends on you. There are things that depend on me, how I respond, how I love, whether I forgive, whether my words and actions reflect Jesus. But someone else's choices, their response, whether they change, that was never mine to carry. And I think that's where some of those stop gates have to come down. Surrender doesn't mean I stop caring or stop doing my part. It means I stop trying to do God's part. You know, I can be faithful with what depends on me and surrender to God what only He can carry.

0: perfectly.
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4: 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Proverbs 24 says, "By wisdom a house is built, and by understanding it is established." A strong house doesn't happen by accident. It takes planning, wisdom, and attention to the foundation. The same is true with our lives. We make decisions every day that are building something: our families, our relationships, our character, and our future. God's Word gives us the wisdom we need to build those things well. Before making your next decision, don't just ask what seems right. Ask what God says is right. Build with His wisdom, and you'll be building something worth keeping. The Verse of the Week is brought to you by Kingdom First Construction, supporting the mission of Walk FM to share the hope of God's Word.
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0: What do you do when you're asking God to show you he's there and all you can see is the fire? Hey, I'm Lindsay. You're listening to Your Morning Walk. Have you ever noticed that when we picture Shadrach, Meshach, and Abednego in the fiery furnace, we usually picture them looking right at the fourth man walking with them? But go back and read Daniel 3. I recently did this, and what surprised me is the Bible never actually tells us that they saw Jesus. The person scripture specifically records seeing that fourth figure was Nebuchadnezzar. The king who had them tied up and thrown into the furnace looks in and says, "Weren't there three men that we tied up and threw into the fire?" And then he says, "Look, I see four men walking around in the fire, unbound and unharmed." And I keep thinking about that because sometimes, you know, I want God's presence to be obvious. I want to see what he's doing. I want to feel that he's close. I want some unmistakable evidence that he is right there in the middle of whatever I'm walking through, even though I know he is there. But faith isn't believing God is with me because I can see him. Faith is trusting he is with me because he said he would be. And maybe you're like me, you're walking through your own kind of fire right now and you don't feel God there. You can't see what he's doing. But don't measure his presence by what you can see or feel today. Measure it by his faithfulness.
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0: senior dog has been teaching me something lately that really has nothing to do with having a dog. And I know that sounds odd, but let me explain. I'm Lindsay, this is your morning walk, and there is this strange thing that happens when the dog who has always felt young to you starts looking a little older. You notice the gray around his face, the way he gets up a little slower, the extra naps, and suddenly time feels a lot more visible than it used to. And I've caught myself almost grieving him while he's still right beside me. I even looked it up. It's called anticipatory grief. Worrying about how much time we have left, thinking about the chapters of my life he's been here for, and wondering which ones he won't get to see. But I realized I don't want to be so afraid of someday that I miss today. And I think we can do that with so many good things in our lives. Maybe your kids are getting older and you keep thinking about how quickly they're growing up. Maybe your parents are aging. Maybe you know a season you really love is changing. Sometimes we recognize how precious something is, and instead of enjoying it, we immediately start grieving the fact that it won't last forever. But what if we didn't grieve a season so early that we missed getting to live it? My dog Danny, he is 12 years old. He's a golden retriever, and he is older. But today he's still following me from room to room. He's still making me laugh. He's still his little goofy self. He's still here. And there will eventually be a day for grieving what we've lost, but we don't have to borrow that grief ahead of time. Some things are precious because they don't last forever. Whatever good thing is still sitting right in front of you today, be there for it. Don't let the fear of an ending make you miss the joy.
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Why don't you focus on the burgers? And we'll provide the music. Wonk FM.

0: 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You're listening to Walk FM. My name is Kyle, and today I'm doing our Community Matters interview with Sandy from Alpha Ministries. Now, Alpha Ministries is an organization that works with Christians who are in parts of the world where it's not safe for them to be Christians or to be in Christian ministry. And Sandy is the Ministry Operations Mobilizer for Alpha Ministries. So, Sandy, for those who don't know anything about Alpha Ministries and what you all do, can you give us a little bit of background?
1: Absolutely. Alpha Ministries is an international organization. It was started organically in India in 1963, just as a way to evangelize and disciple. And people were beginning to be saved and coming to Christ, they wanted to follow the Great Commission too. And so the ministry developed into a training ministry as well as an equipping ministry for pastors who wanted to go on the front lines. And so now we're in 13 countries, and we help indigenous pastors to reach their people or reach the people in their region, maybe into the neighboring countries. They, the United States and the Western world has done such a wonderful job at missionary work and evangelizing and bringing the gospel to so many places. But as those people get saved and they come to Christ, they want to follow the Great Commission too. But oftentimes they don't have the ability to do so because perhaps they're working daylight to sundown to just make a living to feed their family. And so Alpha Ministries comes alongside those frontline messengers and helps them with a little bit of funding, with training, maybe with their first Bible, or especially for pastors, with their first study Bible. And we just help them to reach people in the darkest places on earth. And many of those countries are restricted to the gospel or are hostile to the gospel. And that's where persecution comes in. And so many of our frontline messengers face persecution daily, and we come alongside them to help that too. So we're a multifaceted ministry working in the global South, mainly South Asia, but we're in Africa as well.
0: Okay. And when you say that the gospel is restricted or that people are hostile to the gospel, and it brings persecution, what are we talking about? What does the persecution really look like?
1: Well, with restricted countries, that's where laws are actually on the country's books or in their constitution that Christianity is anti their country. So that's pretty basic that you would face, for gospel work, you would face those restrictions from the country. You might not be able to get a driver's license. Your children may not be able to go to school. And then there's nations who are hostile to the gospel, even though they might say that they're open to other religions. But locally, people face persecution. It can be anything from the press of persecution, which is just ridicule and not being able to use the local water well or something like that, sort of like social persecution, to the crush of persecution, which means that they might even risk their life. They risk a bodily harm if they're caught evangelizing or caught with the Bible or even doing something as Christian as burying their loved ones rather than having them cremated or on a funeral pyre or something like that.
0: I think a lot of people in the United States don't understand the fullness of what Christians are going through in other places around the world. So thank you for bringing light to that. We're going to have more of this interview with Sandy from Alpha Ministries coming up in just a few minutes. Stay tuned. 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
0: The same God you've trusted through every season is with you now. Even in the moments you can't see it, He is still providing, still guiding, still carrying you through. Ephesians chapter 3 says, He is able to do immeasurably more than all we ask or think, according to His power that is at work within us. God's faithfulness doesn't fade with the years, and His promises never run out. So go to Him again. He's still able.

0: Thanks for listening to Walk FM. My name is Kyle, and I'm continuing our Community Matters interview with Sandy from Alpha Ministries. They are an organization that works with Christians who are in countries that are either restrictive to the gospel or hostile to the gospel. And a few moments ago, we talked about what that means, because in places where the gospel is restricted, that means it's against the law to be a Christian. And that might mean imprisonment. That might mean torture. It also might mean that they simply can't take part in regular things like getting a driver's license or sending their children to school and things like that. So we talked a little bit about that. We also talked about what it means to say that a country is hostile to the gospel, which means that it's not technically on the books that you can't be a Christian, but the people there will not let it go that you're a Christian. And so you become ridiculed or ostracized or worse when it becomes public knowledge that you're a Christian. Now, Sandy, as Christians, we obviously care about our brothers and sisters in Christ who are facing these things. But as non-Christians, why would non-Christians care about the persecution that Christians face?
1: Like you said, they are, if you're a Christian, they are our brothers and sisters. And we're the body of Christ as believers in Him and followers of Jesus. And so as a Christian, we indeed feel for them because as Corinthians 12 says, when one part of the body suffers, the whole suffers. But I think it's very important for unbelievers to also know what is going on in the world, and just being aware of in what countries this is happening so that they can be educated. And also, I think that there's a curiosity among unbelievers that why would these people remain Christians if they have to face so much pushback and so much animosity? And I believe we know as believers why they do it, because following the Lord was never promised to be easy. Jesus said, the world will hate you because it hated me. But I think unbelievers don't understand that. And so I say that come and find out. Come and find out why believers love Jesus so much that they are willing to put everything on the line for Him.
0: So you guys are putting on a conference to help educate everybody. And that conference is going to be called the AWE Conference, A-W-E. Can you tell us a little bit about where that name came from and what it means?
1: AWE stands for Alpha World Evangelism Conferences. And it's just because we do have conferences around the world, this conference's theme happens to be persecution and uniting our hearts, uniting the church and the believers' hearts together for the persecuted by making people aware of their situation, but also telling their testimonies. There's so much power in the testimony of every believer, but especially those who have overcome persecution or continue to be bold and faithful in the midst of persecution. Even Paul in Philippians 1 said, when he was saying that he was in chains in the palace and that people were talking about it and people knew that he was in chains, and he said they are becoming more bold or waxing bold in their faith. And that's exactly what happens when the Western church hears about what Christians around the world are facing and what their struggles are and how they are persecuted. Those testimonies of overcoming, or how the Lord gets the gospel out, even in those very dark places, it's encouraging to us, and it makes us more bold in our walk with Christ.
0: Excellent. So give us the details. When and where is this conference that you're having?
1: It is August 29th. That's a Saturday. And it's in the afternoon, 1 p.m. to 5 p.m. at Bridge Church, and Bridge Church is located at 6496 Hayes Valley Road. That's right off of exit 40 of I-64 in Scott Depot, West Virginia.
0: Okay, so someone shows up at Bridge Church in Scott Depot, West Virginia on Saturday the 29th at 1 p.m. What are they going to encounter? What is this conference going to include? You mentioned testimonies. What else?
1: Right. It'll be like a service. There'll be a corporate singing. There'll be prayer. We have three speakers. Brother Benny is the president and CEO of Alpha Ministries, and he'll represent the 13 countries in which we work and share testimonies from them. We have Dr. Bob Fu coming from China Aid, and he'll share about China, about pastors who are in prison there, about how China is using technology in persecuting believers. And then also we'll hear from Brother John, who is from Ananias' house, and that is a ministry that started in Syria, but he also works in other Middle Eastern countries and across Northern Africa, so in the MENA area.
0: Okay, it sounds really interesting and informative. Stay tuned. We're going to be right back with Sandy from Alpha Ministries in just a few minutes.
2: I've never seen a morning the sun forgot to rise. In every single detail, you're faithful every time.

0: encouraging every step. You're listening to Walk FM. My name is Kyle, and right now I'm wrapping up our Community Matters interview with Sandy from Alpha Ministries. They're an organization that works with Christians who are persecuted in various places around the world, 13 different countries where the gospel is either restricted or the country is hostile toward the gospel. And they are going to be putting on a special event on Saturday, August the 29th at Bridge Church in Scott Depot, West Virginia at 1 p.m. This is going to be a conference with lots of information about what's happening in various places around the world and how you can help. But Sandy, let me just ask real quick, say somebody's listening and they really want to help today. What can they do?
1: Well, the first thing that we always ask is to pray. And that's what persecuted believers ask us to do, is pray for them. But they don't ask us to pray to eliminate their persecution. They ask us to pray that they'll remain faithful and bold, even if they're persecuted. They also ask us to pray for the hearts and the lives of the people who are persecuting them, that their eyes will be open to the gospel, that they'll have opportunities to show their love and the love of Christ to them, even if they're being persecuted. So it is prayer, and that's powerful, but it's not maybe what we would expect them to ask us to pray for. And the wonderful thing is that they are praying for us. They pray that we will be bold in our freedom to worship Christ. I think that they long to be in our place, but they also see that many of us don't take full advantage of our freedom. So I would say the first thing people can do is pray. Secondly, educate yourself. And that's exactly what I'm doing through Alpha Ministries and this conference, is to our area, to the West Virginia area. I'm bringing information and these testimonies, and so that people can stay informed and be wise and be able to make wise decisions. Each of the ministries at the conference will have a table with some literature. Of course, the conference is free. We're not asking anything. There's no tickets to buy or anything. Registration is there, but it's not even mandatory. And this isn't a fundraising event. However, all believers know that ministry runs on money, and so if the Lord leads your heart that way, certainly there'll be opportunities at the conference to invest in the work of these ministries.
0: Okay, so somebody wants to learn more, they want to come to the conference, but maybe this is a difficult thing because they've got kids. Do you have childcare available during this conference?
1: Well, we will have childcare, and for kindergarten through fifth grade age children, I've partnered with Child Evangelism Fellowship, who will be there to do a little program for us while the conference is going on. We do want to present something to our children, because bringing Jesus to them is one of the most wonderful rights and privileges we have here in the United States. Many countries, there are laws against sharing anything religious with children, and so we want to take full advantage of reaching our kids.
0: That's a great point. So if somebody wants to find out more, maybe they want to learn more about the conference, or they want to learn more about Alpha Ministries, where should they go? What should they do?
1: They can go to alphaministries.com. They can email me simply at Sandy, S-A-N-D-Y, at alphaministries.com. And Alpha, of course, is like the Alpha and Omega, A-L-P-H-A. From the website also, they can contact the home office, and we'll get them any information that they need.
0: All right, that sounds great. Once again, if you want to learn more, you can send an email to sandy@alphaministries.com, or just visit alphaministries.com yourself. Find out all about what's happening to Christians around the world, why it matters, and what you can do about it. 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For now, my name is Kyle. 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
2: our family is reading through the Bible together this year, and we're up to 1 Kings chapter 10 and 11, and it says that Solomon became the richest and wisest king in all the earth. And my son Eli, he's 8, he raises his hand, he says, he's not the wisest king. And I said, well, it says he was the richest and wisest king in all the earth. He goes, I know, but he's not the wisest king. I said, okay, well, let me read, okay? So we read. Chapter 11 says, the Lord had warned the people of Israel not to marry outside of Israel because they would lead the hearts of the people away from God. It said, but Solomon insisted on loving foreign women. And then it says, and they did lead his heart away from God. And Eli just goes, see? He's totally paying attention. He totally, like, he knew the story well enough to go, he's not the wisest. He's it says wise, he's wise, man. But he's not that wise.
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1: We can sit down at the end of the day and our minds are still racing through tomorrow's to-do list. 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It says, "The Lord is my shepherd, I shall not want. He makes me lie down in green pastures. He leads me beside still waters." You know, God isn't just interested in getting us through life. He wants us to find rest in Him. That doesn't mean everything is perfect. It means that we can trust the one who's leading us. We don't have to carry every worry on our own because our shepherd already knows what we need. His love is enough. His grace is enough. And He is already at work in the details, even the ones you can't see.
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2: No, my five-year-old doesn't have a phone. 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And through that iPad, because we have iPhones, she can message us. And she's learned how to do speech to text all by herself. And I feel like she uses it way more than my boys ever did. She sent me a message the other day, Kyle, that just, woo, got this dad's heart. She said, make sure, get back home safely. And I need you and yourself with Zeke. I love you, Daddy. Love you, Daddy. And I just thought, aw. My wife's like, you better save those. I'm like, these babies aren't going anywhere. 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
1: Well, you carefully carry that to-go box home. 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You go to bed already looking forward to it. Your alarm goes off. You shuffle into the kitchen. Lunch bag in hand. You open the refrigerator. You reach for your leftovers. And they're gone. 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Maybe someone moved them. Nope. Your husband decided they looked too good to pass up and ate them the night before. One tiny detail I forgot to mention. 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Let's just say those leftovers were not just leftovers. 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But don't worry, my husband Jordan is still alive. 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

0: Your words and your actions matter, whether you're thinking about them all the time or not. You're listening to Walk FM. It's Kyle and Derek, and my son Eli, he's 8. He helped me yesterday at church to do kind of a visual illustration of this. I gave him a plate and a tube of toothpaste, and I was like, okay, I'm going to describe some good things that you could do and some bad things that you could do. And I said, for each one, we're going to put a little toothpaste on the plate. So I said, you know, imagine like you're at school and somebody's sitting by themselves and you go sit with them and say, hey, I can be your friend, whatever. I said, that's a good thing to do.
1: Yep.
0: But you put a little toothpaste on the plate. It's out there. Then, you know, somebody gives a wrong answer in class and everybody's laughing at them and you join in the laughing. That's not a good thing to do.
1: Mm-mm.
0: But you got to put toothpaste on the plate because it's out there. And so we went through, you know, a few examples. I said, make sure you show everybody there's lots of toothpaste on the plate. And he's like, okay, good. And I said, all right, thanks for helping with that. Oh, last thing before you go back to your seat, just go ahead and put the toothpaste back in the tube.
1: Ooh.
0: He looked at me and goes, how?
1: Yeah.
0: I said, yeah, that's kind of the point. You can't put it back in the tube. Once it's out there, it's out there. So take seriously what you do, what you say, because it makes a difference.
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0: position yet.
1: What you do for a living is not just your job. It's an opportunity. You're listening to Walk FM. It's Kyle and Derek. And I saw this article just recently about a guy who worked in a nursing home. He was a chef there. And he said he was getting lots of complaints. Like 75% of the time he was getting complaints about the food. And he didn't know what to do about it until he started thinking about this a little bit differently. And I love this because he said what he did is he started asking the residents this one question. How would you like your food to be prepared?
2: Mm.
1: And they began to give him recipes. Some of them were recipes that were 100 years old. And so he said, I'm just going to start trying the recipes the way they recommend it and see what they think. And he said, complaints have gone down to almost zero. And they have found like certain staples that everybody loves.
2: Really?
1: And so it's just transformed things. But he said the whole thing clicked for him when he realized he's not just serving clients. He's like a guest in their home.
2: Oh, I love that.
1: And so he wants to serve them as he does. Whatever it is that you do, don't think of it as just something you have to do. Think of it as an opportunity to serve people, and that can change everything.

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0: Because of the Lord's great love, we are not consumed. For His compassions never fail. They are new every morning. Great is your faithfulness. That's just one of God's promises from Lamentations chapter 3 that you hear on your Walk FM. God's mercy and forgiveness never run out. His mercy still heals. His grace still changes lives. No past is too messy. No failure is too great. You are never beyond the reach of God's redeeming love.

0: Sometimes you can get really excited for something that others aren't excited for. It's Derek and Kyle. Thanks for listening to Walk FM. We get excited every year when the Dove Awards announce their nominees. The Dove Awards are like our version of the Grammys in Christian music. I've been able to attend a couple years. It's an incredible event. And we get excited because we feel like we know these people. We see them at shows. We get to interview them. We hear their songs daily. And it's incredible to see them rewarded for their hard work. But it got me and Kyle thinking, there's more to that. We would love to share some of your stories with them about how their songs have impacted your life. See, this award, it'll be great. It'll go up on a shelf somewhere in their home. It'll show off their hard work. But we've met a majority of these artists. And at the end of it, your story carries as much weight as that trophy. And so we'd love to compile some stories to be able to send to them. So if you have a story, that you would love possibly for Phil Wickham or David Crowder to hear about how their song has impacted your life, would you call us at 855-592-5536? If we don't answer, leave it on the voicemail. We would love to share it with him.
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0: Sometimes I wonder if the challenges we face aren't just because God is preparing us for something better. You're listening to Walk FM. It's Kyle and Derek. And I thought about this because I was reading recently about the story of David, who in 1 Samuel chapter 16, the prophet finds him and anoints him and says, "You're going to be the next king after Saul."
1: Okay.
0: But then in chapter 17, he doesn't just ascend to the throne. In chapter 17, he faces Goliath. And I thought, man, what if God was using Goliath as like a way of not only just testing David, but of preparing David? Like, what do you do when the odds are stacked against you? Do you run and hide? Do you trust in the Lord? And he's teaching him in that moment to trust in God. And so you see David standing up to Goliath, and Goliath is laughing at him, you know, "You're sending a little kid to do this, you know, right. Who do you think you are?" But David's response is, "No, I trust in God, and God doesn't need swords and spears to defeat you. God will defeat you, and so I trust in him." And it was this great moment. But I wonder if that was just God preparing David for who he needs to be for the road ahead.
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0: I met a dog named Gizmo this weekend. Hey, it's okay. Derek and Kyle. Thanks for listening to Walk FM. My in-laws live on a very busy road. It's kind of like a country road, but it's the main road that gets to all where before it starts branching out to really get in the country.
1: Okay.
0: And so they've always worried about kids and dogs on the road. People fly on that road. It's not a good road to be out. And so we were over there, and this beautiful little dog without a collar was hanging out and playing with the kids. But we knew it needed to go find its home. And so I walked Gizmo around and finally found where the home was. And if you know anything, my wife Jess and my daughter Willow, they are, if it can be rescued from an insect to a dog, we are going to stop and do whatever we're doing to rescue it. So Dad took the mantle on and I went and found Gizmo's home. I thought, good, man, I did something good today. Man, about 30 minutes later, here comes Gizmo strolling back down the road again. And I was like, what is going on? They're like, yeah, he just keeps running off. I'm like, you're going to have to, I don't know what it is, but Gizmo is on the loose. Gizmo kept getting out. And so.
1: If only they had some kind of gizmo that could keep him home, like, you know, a fence. That would be helpful.
0: Womp, womp, womp.
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sure you think instantly that is AI generated, and then you read the story and you say, I don't even care. It's Derek and Kyle. Thanks for listening to Walk FM. Taking place out in Tulsa. Never lived in an HOA. I hear nightmares about it. It's like one of those things where it's like, we kind of used this quote last week, airplanes that land never make the news. You only hear the bad things about HOAs. You never hear the good things about them. But apparently a guy was threatened to be fined because he had his boat parked in his yard. And I guess that was against an HOA rule. Mm-hmm. So he took the next few days. He made a water feature in his front yard. Some might call a miniature pond that mm-hmm. his boat could sit in so that he could still have his boat sitting in his yard. And so it's a picture of this HOA neighborhood with this pond and this little boat sitting in his front yard still. And apparently from the post, the HOA is calling an emergency meeting over this. But I like to see them get themselves out of that one. Sometimes those AI pictures, they are what they are. They're just fun. And just reminds us to laugh because it's a good thing.

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0: You know, as the children of God, we are supposed to be a reflection of our Heavenly Father. You're listening to Walk FM. It's Kyle and Derek. And I was thinking about this recently. Like, my parents used to say this kind of thing to me. They'd be like, you know, you're getting ready to go to school, start the new school year. And they're like, you've got to remember to act like somebody because you're a reflection of your parents. And the same thing is true for us as Christians. Like, we should act like somebody. We should act like the kind of people that God is because we're a reflection of God. And then this verse came up today on the YouVersion Bible app. This is the verse of the day. It's Luke 6:36. And it says, be merciful even as your Father is merciful. There it is again. Be like your Heavenly Father. You're a reflection of Him.
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0: in the forging of new friendships, in the overcoming of obstacles, in the lessons learned and new skills acquired. 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

0: Hey, it's Derek and Kyle here, and sometimes you just see things on the internet, and you wonder, what am I watching? It is a new game called Donk.
1: Donk?
0: Yeah. Have you ever seen, like, the little miniature rubber inflatable horses that, like, kids would ride, like, bounce on?
1: I guess.
0: It basically looks like one of those. Like, they're little teeny tiny, made for little kids, and they jump up and down, and it just kind of bounces. But apparently, someone's got bored in their backyard and made a game of those. They didn't have anything else to do, and now they're selling them for $200.
1: What?
0: So basically, there's like a center bullseye, and you toss this bouncy, I don't know, it looks like it's 3 foot, maybe long, maybe 2 foot tall, rubber horse. And it bounces, and you have to get it to land certain ways near that bullseye. It's kind of like cornhole. But the craziest thing to me is to watch a game without context. Don't have a clue why people are cheering or being upset when it, you look at it and you go, I'd have thought that scored points, and it doesn't. I still don't know how it plays, but if anybody wants to go in halves with me, we can buy a set and let's figure this out together because people look like they're sure having a good time.
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3: We can sit down at the end of the day and our minds are still racing through tomorrow's to-do list, you know, the conversations we need to have or the things that we're worried about. But I love the picture that we're given in Psalm 23. It says, "The Lord is my shepherd, I shall not want. He makes me lie down in green pastures. He leads me beside still waters." You know, God isn't just interested in getting us through life. He wants us to find rest in Him. That doesn't mean everything is perfect. 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

0: Well, I don't know if all dogs go to heaven, but I think there's one cat that probably will. Mm. You're listening to Walk FM. It's Kyle and Derek. And apparently in Brazil, there is a place where there was a stray cat that had wandered into a cemetery. And it said, you know, people would feed it and give it milk or water or whatever. Yeah. And so it kept coming back. And then they said one day it found there was a statue of Jesus. Mm. And it found that this was the place where it liked to stay. It would actually like jump up and perch itself on the arms of Jesus. And that was the place that they said now that's where people find it regularly. There's pictures floating around on the internet of this cat in the arms of Jesus. And I thought, you know, that's a great reminder. Whenever we go to somewhere like a cemetery, whenever we go to somewhere that reminds us of our mortality, that reminds us of our need, the safest place, the best place for us to be is in the arms of Jesus.
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We're getting into back to school season, and maybe, maybe your church has a back to school bash coming up. 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
0: Zephaniah 3:17. The Lord your God is with you, the mighty warrior who saves. 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

0: Yeah, it's time for kids to go back to school. Hey, it's Derek and Kyle. Thanks for listening to Walk FM. And you're like, yeah, Derek, it is. My school started a couple days ago. You're the lucky ones. We don't start till the 26th of August. Now, hear me. I love my kids dearly. But they have eaten every snack. They have watched every movie. They have played every game. And they have got on the last nerve of each and every one of the other in the house, including us. I can't be the only one that's feeling that way. Like, it is. Mm. It is time. It is time to go back. They need socialization. They need a schedule. They need routine. And summer in our house is like the Wild Wild West. There is no structure, some routine. Like, we just, everybody does what they want to do and have fun and all the things. I get it. There is still structure in that. But it is time. I don't know about you. How do you feel about that, Kyle?
1: Yeah, I think especially my wife, Amber, because she's home all the time.
0: Yeah.
1: I think she would agree. It's getting back to, you know, time for him to go to school. Yeah. Well,
0: it's a lot for us getting home in the evening because we walk into the aftermath sometimes, right. the midst of the disaster that's going on.
1: Right, yeah.
0: And
1: she's there all day. Whew. So, yeah.
0: Yeah. If you're still hanging in there, keep hanging in. It's got to be close for that first day of school.
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As we head into the new school year, we pray for all the students, teachers, staff, and parents. 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May you experience His grace in new ways. And may there be no doubt in your mind that God is in your story. 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

0: You remember the old slogan, what would you do for a Klondike bar?
1: Mm-hmm.
0: What would you do for a percentage off your gallon of gas? Hey, it's Derek and Kyle. Thanks for listening to Walk FM. That's what one gas station has launched this summer. But there's this very specific thing you have to do.
1: Mm-hmm.
0: That's dance. Now, they only had a video up of they did this all day. There was only like 5 or 6 people that did it. Now, here's the problem with that. I would have never walked in to know that that was an option because I paid the pump. So I'm hoping that they had a sign up, because if they said, hey, come inside for, you know, 20% off your gallon of gas, I would have walked in and figured that out.
1: Mm-hmm.
0: All you had to do is dance. Dance like nobody's watching. Dance like everybody's watching. Dance for 20% off a gallon of gas. You could answer that question for me. I'm in. What about you?
1: I don't know. I'm not much of a dancer.
0: It doesn't matter if you're much of a dancer.
1: I'll send Amber in to dance.
0: Send one of your kids in.
1: Yeah.
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3: Well, you carefully carry that to-go box home. 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Your alarm goes off. You shuffle into the kitchen. Lunch bag in hand. You open the refrigerator. You reach for your leftovers. And they're gone. 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Maybe someone moved them. Nope. Your husband decided they looked too good to pass up and ate them the night before. One tiny detail I forgot to mention. 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Let's just say those leftovers were not just leftovers. 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But don't worry, my husband Jordan is still alive. But I do think we've established a new household rule. 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

0: Kennelbility check-in time for me and my ukulele hobby. 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Thanks for listening to Walk FM. Did notice it's taken a life of itself on. I traveled with my ukulele and was in a hotel room, practiced by myself. Now, I'm not saying again, y'all, I'm not trying to get roadworthy. I'm not trying to play any concerts. It's just for my own enjoyment. And what I found that it is some of the most peaceful time of my day, even though it's frustrating, even though it's difficult, I'm finding peace in those moments. And so I just want to encourage you again today, find a hobby, find something you've always wanted to learn to do, because in the midst of the difficulty, we find peace.
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Psalm 37:5 says, "Commit your way to the Lord. 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

Seen a lot of back to school pictures. Hey, it's Derek and Kyle. 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Those back to school pictures mean life just got real for a lot of kids and adults who serve in our schools. And we want to honor some of those teachers, custodians, cafeteria workers, bus drivers, SRO officers, just to honor them for the hard work and the extra length they go to make our kids safe, happy, healthy, and educated. 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
0: 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Seek the Lord while he may be found. Call on him while he is near.

0: You ever see a video and go, no way, just no way that's possible? It's Derek and Kyle. Thanks for listening to Walk FM. My algorithm just loves me in the sense of it shows me the most random stuff. Mm-hmm. So apparently there's a sport called Kite Wars. Now, I can't hardly fly a kite on a nice windy day out in the middle of a field by myself. But these people all gather on what looked like to be like a football-sized field, and the object is to knock down the other kites. They wouldn't have to do anything. Mine would just come crashing down all by itself, let alone trying to knock somebody else's kite down and keep yours flying. Hmm. Some days I just wonder, like, people have too much time on their hands. Like, y'all should read the Bible more or something, because y'all are inventing some crazy stuff.
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Jesus told his disciples, "I am with you always, even to the end of the age." That means you can trust him on the good days, on the hard days, and every day in between. You are loved, and you are not alone. 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

0: you were listening a minute ago, Derek's algorithm loves him. It shows him all kinds of fun stuff. My algorithm does not. You're listening to Walk FM. It's Kyle and Derek. I've told you before about how it gives me random maps that I don't understand. Like, why am I getting these maps? The most recent one, it said, think about this. And it had 2026 minus 1981, which is the year that I was born. And it goes, it's the same as 1981. And it leads to, it's the same distance as 1936.
1: Oh!
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3: I came across a story from a mom that I haven't been able to stop thinking about. 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
5: 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Proverbs 24 says, "By wisdom a house is built, and by understanding it is established." 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

0: You just see your daughter struggling playing outside, and you say, same girl, same. Hey, it's Derek and Kyle. 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My daughter Willow, she's 5, very imaginative. She was outside with my wife Jess yesterday. They were playing on our swing set. I come out, and my little girl is just frazzled. I mean, you would think that she is just doing manual labor, exhausted, tired. And I'm like, what is going on? She's like, these kids, they just won't listen. And I'm like, looking around, and my wife just winks at me, and I'm like, girl, you think those imaginary kids are giving you grief? Right? 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
1: Every day there are good things for us to do. You're listening to Walk FM. It's Kyle and Derek, and you might be wondering, like, what is that good thing I should do today? Is it, does God want me to do this? Does God want me to do that? I'm telling you, the Bible tells you all kinds of things that you can do, but it boils down to simple things like being humble and walking with God. It boils down to simple things like doing justice and mercy. It boils down to simple things like kindness and showing love for those that need it. Those are the things that God has called you to every single day. And then it says over in Galatians chapter 6, don't grow weary in doing those good things, because in due time you will reap a harvest if you don't give up.

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0: The same God you've trusted through every season is with you now. Even in the moments you can't see it, He is still providing, still guiding, still carrying you through. Ephesians chapter 3 says, He is able to do immeasurably more than all we ask or think, according to His power that is at work within us. God's faithfulness doesn't fade with the years, and His promises never run out. So go to Him again. He's still able to.

0: Your words and your actions matter, whether you're thinking about them all the time or not. You're listening to Walk FM. It's Kyle and Derek, and my son Eli, he's 8. He helped me yesterday at church to do kind of a visual illustration of this. I gave him a plate and a tube of toothpaste, and I was like, okay, I'm going to describe some good things that you could do and some bad things that you could do. And I said, for each one, we're going to put a little toothpaste on the plate. So I said, you know, imagine like you're at school and somebody's sitting by themselves and you go sit with them and say, hey, I can be your friend, whatever. I said, that's a good thing to do.
1: Yep.
0: But you put a little toothpaste on the plate. It's out there. Then, you know, somebody gives a wrong answer in class and everybody's laughing at them and you join in the laughing. That's not a good thing to do.
1: Mm-mm.
0: But you got to put toothpaste on the plate. Because it's out there. And so we went through, you know, a few examples. I said, make sure you show everybody. There's lots of toothpaste on the plate. And he's like, okay, good. And I said, all right, thanks for helping with that. Oh, last thing, before you go back to your seat, just go ahead and put the toothpaste back in the tube.
1: Ooh.
0: He looked at me and goes, how?
1: Yeah.
0: I said, yeah, that's kind of the point. You can't put it back in the tube. Once it's out there, it's out there. So take seriously what you do, what you say, because it makes a difference.
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It's not easy to run the grill and be the coolest DJ in town. 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And we'll provide the music. 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

0: Sometimes I wonder if the challenges we face aren't just because God is preparing us for something better. You're listening to Walk FM. It's Kyle and Derek. And I thought about this because I was reading recently about the story of David, who in 1 Samuel chapter 16, the prophet finds him and anoints him and says, "You're going to be the next king after Saul."
1: Okay.
0: But then in chapter 17, he doesn't just ascend to the throne. In chapter 17, he faces Goliath. And I thought, man, what if God was using Goliath as like a way of not only just testing David, but of preparing David? Like, what do you do when the odds are stacked against you? Do you run and hide? Do you trust in the Lord? And he's teaching him in that moment to trust in God. And so you see David standing up to Goliath, and Goliath is laughing at him, you know, "You're sending a little kid to do this, you know, right. Who do you think you are?" But David's response is, "No, I trust in God, and God doesn't need swords and spears to defeat you. God will defeat you, and so I trust in him." And it was this great moment. But I wonder if that was just God preparing David for who he needs to be for the road ahead.
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3: we can sit down at the end of the day and our minds are still racing through tomorrow's to-do list, you know, the conversations we need to have or the things that we're worried about. But I love the picture that we're given in Psalm 23. It says, "The Lord is my shepherd, I shall not want. He makes me lie down in green pastures. He leads me beside still waters." You know, God isn't just interested in getting us through life. He wants us to find rest in him. That doesn't mean everything is perfect. It means that we can trust the one who's leading us. We don't have to carry every worry on our own because our shepherd already knows what we need. His love is enough, his grace is enough, and he is already at work in the details, even the ones you can't see.
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1: Well, you carefully carry that to-go box home. 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You go to bed already looking forward to it. Your alarm goes off. You shuffle into the kitchen. Lunch bag in hand. You open the refrigerator. You reach for your leftovers. And they're gone. Maybe they're behind the milk. Maybe someone moved them. Nope. Your husband decided they looked too good to pass up and ate them the night before. One tiny detail I forgot to mention. I'm officially in my third trimester of pregnancy. Let's just say those leftovers were not just leftovers. They had become part of my plans, my hopes, my dreams, maybe even my next personality for the next 24 hours. But don't worry, my husband Jordan is still alive. But I do think we've established a new household rule. If the leftovers belong to the pregnant lady, they're officially off limits.
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1: Every day there are good things for us to do. 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Is it, does God want me to do this? Does God want me to do that? I'm telling you, the Bible tells you all kinds of things that you can do. But it boils down to simple things like being humble and walking with God. It boils down to simple things like doing justice and mercy. It boils down to simple things like kindness and showing love for those that need it. Those are the things that God has called you to every single day. And then it says over in Galatians chapter 6, don't grow weary in doing those good things, because in due time you will reap a harvest if you don't give up.
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1: 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You are invited to join them for in-person worship Sundays at 9 a.m. and 10:45 a.m. To view messages online or to learn more, you can find them at northbend.church or at facebook.com/northbendchurch.
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0: 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The Lord is close to the brokenhearted and saves those who are crushed in spirit.

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1: I came across a story from a mom that I haven't been able to stop thinking about. 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The employee paused during lunch rush and found the right one, and he handed it to her with a smile. And then he proceeded to say, "You really know her. You're paying attention." She said those words immediately made her think about God, and she realized she didn't just want to bless her daughter. She wanted to bless her in detail. And maybe that's how God feels about us. The God who created you isn't distant or half-hearted. He knows you. He's paying attention. And he delights in blessing his children in ways that remind them they're deeply loved.
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1: Our family is reading through the Bible together this year, and we're up to 1 Kings chapter 10 and 11, and it says that Solomon became the richest and wisest king in all the earth. And my son Eli, he's 8, he raises his hand, he says, he's not the wisest king. And I said, well, it says he was the richest and wisest king in all the earth. He goes, I know, but he's not the wisest king. I said, okay, well, let me read, okay? So we read. Chapter 11 says, the Lord had warned the people of Israel not to marry outside of Israel because they would lead the hearts of the people away from God. It said, but Solomon insisted on loving foreign women. And then it says, and they did lead his heart away from God. And Eli just goes, see? He's totally paying attention. He totally, like, he knew the story well enough to go, he's not the wisest. He's it says wisest, he's wise, but he's not that wise.
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2: 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Miracles are miracles that only he could do.
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